writings and preserved in the holy scriptures of the Sikhs. We present one of his better known songs. From total darkness he created light. From light his entire creation. If he created humankind, then looking down upon another human being, considering another inferior or bad, is tantamount to finding fault

He makes us in different sizes, different shapes, different colors. But if we criticize each other, then that is tantamount to criticizing the Creator himself.

I just picked up a stone and gave it to Sanna. And said, this is for me. So Sanna goes home. In his little hut, he puts Sanna on the stone on the table. And he says, you've made this great meal, best he could afford. He gave it to the stone and said, eat. The stone didn't eat. And Sanna, simple as he was, thought there was a fault in him. And so the next day, sat there again, please eat. It went on like this for a couple of days until Sanna finally realized that he had to somehow get Maharaj to eat this food. So he basically refused to eat until the stone ate his food. So there was Sanna in this little... They were stunned in this little house. For 30 days nearly, he didn't eat, waiting for this stone to eat. And in the end, Wahguru took mercy on him and ate that food. And the Shabad that Maharaj talks about Tanna, he says that it was his just simple pyar. Tanna is famous because he had nothing to offer, no education, no fancy degrees. All he had was simple pyar and pyar's thirst. Love and thirst for Maharaj. So this Shabad is good because if I give the translation, it starts off, O Lord of the world, this is your lamplit worship. Those humble beings who worship you, you arrange their affairs. And then I was asked by God, what do you want? Anything. He only asked for the following. Maybe it's not up there, but imagine your God asks you, what do you want? We ask God every day, what do we want? We ask for all these things. This is all that Tanna asked for. He said, lentils, flour, and ghee. These I beg of you. My mind shall forever remain pleased with these. Shoes, clothes, and grains of seven types. I beg these from you. A cow and buffalo for milk. A fine horse. A wife to look after my house. Your humble servant Tanna only begs for these, Lord. Just ask for the simple things. And you got everything. The Amul thing. So this

0: and a new musket. There once was a king who was also a great general. He had many soldiers and an army. He lived in his castle in the mountains. There also was a great guru who lived then. His name was Guru Gobind Singh. Guru Gobind Singh was a soldier saint. This means that he loved God, meditated on Him, kept Him in his heart, felt Him always near him, and at the same time that he was strong, courageous, and ready to fight to protect weak people from cruel, unjust attackers. The king heard that Guru Gobind Singh was a great saint and teacher, and he went to visit him. He was very pleased by the greatness and the saintliness of Guru Gobind Singh. He even wanted to become a Sikh. And he said to him,
1: "Guruji, you are a great saint of God, and I am a great warrior. Your Sikhs are good people, but they are just farmers and workers. They are not worth anything as soldiers. But with my help, nothing can stop you. You can get rid of all your enemies."
0: The guru realized that the king was a very proud person, and he decided to teach him a lesson in humility. At that moment, a Sikh came to pay homage to the guru. He bowed before him and presented a musket to the guru as an offering. A musket is an ancient type of rifle. Guru Sahib said, "Thank you, bless you." And now, this is how he taught a lesson to the king. The guru said, "King, I want to test my new musket. Please, go back to your castle and tell your soldiers that your guru wants to try his new musket on one of them." The king was flabbergasted and he said,
1: "Oh, all right, Guru Sahib,
0: I'll try." And he thought,
1: "This is a very strange request from the guru, but I must try. He wants to shoot his musket at one of my men. My God."
0: But the king bowed, left, and went back to his castle. He gathered his soldiers and said,
1: "Man, I have gathered you here because my guru, Guru Gobind Singh, who is a great guru, wants to test his new musket on one of you. This is a very great sacrifice, I know. But the man who goes will be instantly liberated. I guarantee it."
0: The soldiers were amazed. They talked among themselves. "Majima, what? Then they said,
2: "Your Majesty, we are soldiers. It is our duty, our work, to fight, to kill, or to be killed. We know when we go to war, some of us will be killed, some will be wounded. That's all right. But what your guru asks is outrageous. We can't go. We have no chance. The man who goes will be uselessly killed. It's not right.
0: We can't do it.
1: Yeah, that's right. We can't do it. No, we can't do it.
0: Then the king said,
1: Oh, I see.
0: And he dismissed them.
1: All right. You can go.
0: He then went back to see Guru Gobind Singh and said,
1: Guru Sahib, I'm sorry. I tried. I asked them. I explained it to them. But no, it's useless. Not one of them would come. They don't understand about spirituality.
0: That's all right, said the Guru. None of them came, King. But you came back. I'll test my musket on you.
1: Oh, Guruji, I'm sorry. My duty at home, my kingdom, my palace, my soul.
0: The king was afraid that the Guru was going to use him as a target, and he was not ready to die. And then Guru Gobind Singh said to him, O king, let me show you what my Sikhs are like. He called one of his attendants. He told the attendant, Go outside and walk away from here. Yell, the Guru needs a Sikh to try out his new musket on. And keep walking and keep yelling. Yes, O Guru Sahib. The man then went out and yelled, The Guru needs a Sikh to try out his new rifle on. The Guru needs a Sikh to try out his new musket on. The Guru needs a Sikh to try out his new musket on. The first two people who heard him were a father and a son. They were stable boys who worked taking care of the horses. When they heard the message, they both jumped and ran towards the palace, each trying to get there first. They loved the Guru so much. They had such faith in him that even to be shot by him was the highest thing that could happen. And so they ran, pushing each other and arguing all the way. The son, who ran faster, got there first. And he said, Try it on me. No, said the father. Try it on me, Guru Sahib. The son then said, I got there first. I'm your father, and I'm ordering you. I'm the one. No, there's no father or son when it comes to God. I'm the one. And they kept arguing and fighting about who would be the target for the Guru's new musket. The Guru, who never really wanted to shoot either of them, said, All right, just stand back to back over there. I'll shoot at both of you. The father and the son positioned themselves, still arguing, and raising themselves on their tiptoes, pushing each other to be the one shot by the Guru. The Guru raised the musket, aimed it at them, and then he fired into the sky, way over their heads. The Sikhs came towards him. He blessed them for their devotion and embraced them. Then he turned to the king and said, You see, king, these are my Sikhs. Even the most humble stable boy is more brave than the greatest of your soldiers. They trust in God. They love their Guru. They are the Khalsa. Out of little sparrows, I have made hawks. And out of sheep, I have made lions. Such are my Sikhs. The king then understood that he had been too proud. He asked the Guru's forgiveness and became more humble. Waheguru Ji Ka Khalsa, Waheguru Ji Ki Fateh.